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0: Everything that he's been through, I just want him to trust me.
1: He should.
0: I'll never hurt him, but...
1: But what?
0: You know, love.
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0: Yesterday we had choir rehearsal, but now we can sing it for real. 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The Lord is my shepherd, everybody.
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0: Defender behind me.
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And because of that, I know that according to Psalms 23, I can speak back to the enemy and say, the Lord is my shepherd, I shall not want. 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
2: Your copy of the Old Testament, 2 Kings chapter 13. There's a story that is written here that is an excellent story, beginning at verse 14. 2 Kings chapter 13, beginning at verse 14. When you find it, say amen.
3: Amen.
2: Elisha had become sick. Elisha. The man who took over from Elijah. Elisha became sick with the illness with which he would die. Now you wonder about that. Let me just pause. I'm reading the scripture, but I'm pausing as I go. Elisha healed a lot of people. Healed the widow's child. Did many miracles, but yet he himself is what? Sick. Sometimes a physician cannot heal himself. But God was working and using him throughout his life to be a blessing to many. And so he was sick, and he admitted to the fact that he was sick and he was about to die. Then Joash, not Josiah, Joash, the king of what? Israel, came down to meet Elisha, and wept over his face, weeping over Elisha, that he is departing. Now Israel was in a wicked situation. And you wonder why this wicked king named Joash would come here and weep over Elisha. It looks that's the way the scripture is reading. And he said to Elisha, "Oh, my father, my what? My father, the chariots of Israel and their horsemen." I'll pause there. When Elijah was leaving in 2 Kings chapter 2, the same thing was said of Elijah when he was taken up by a chariot of fire. It's wonderful to know that when you are a disciple or a student of somebody, that what is said of your master will be said of what? Of you. It's interesting the way the scripture reads that as this man is coming to an end of his life, somebody recognized that he had been with Elijah. And somebody might recognize that you and I have been with who? With Jesus. Isn't that nice? That when you and I depart this life, you might be able to say like Jesus, what? Or they might say of you as they say of Jesus, "There goes a man who never did anything wrong." And you might be able to say like Jesus, "Father, forgive them, for they know not what they have done." And you might be able to say, "It is what? Finished." Or you might be able to say, my God, I've been going through a lot. Where are you? I feel forsaken." And so this is what Joash said of Elisha. And Elisha said to him, "Take what? Your bow and your arrow. Take your bow and your arrow." And so he says, "Put your hand on the bow." So he put his hand on it. Notice now the next phrase. Elisha put his hands on the hand of the king. Sometimes you need somebody with a steadier hand. Somebody with a prophetic hand. Somebody with a good hand to hold you and steady you. You see how the scripture reads. And he said, open the window to the king. Then Elisha said, shoot. And he shot. And he said, the arrow of the Lord's deliverance. And the arrow of deliverance from the Syrians who are attacking you. For you shall strike the Syrians at Aphek till you have what? Destroyed them. And he said, take the arrows. So he took the arrow. So he took them. And he said to the king of Israel, strike the what? Strike the ground. So the king, he struck the ground how many times? And he stopped. And the man of God lost control. He lost his temper. He got angry, Sister Sherry. The preacher got angry. Somebody got mad with him. Preacher got angry. Notice what he says here. It's interesting, the story. The Bible is very, I think it's a humorous book when you read it. The man of God got angry with the king and said unto him, you should have what? Struck 5 or 6 times. Then you would have struck Syria till you would have what? Destroyed Syria. But now you shall only strike Syria 3 times. Very prophetic. Then Elisha died. And they buried him. And the raiding bands from Moab invaded the land in the spring of the year. And so it was as they were burying a man that suddenly they spied a band of raiders. And they put the dead man in the tomb of Elisha. They threw him quickly when they saw this band coming. And when the man was let down and he touched the bones of Elisha, he revived, stood on his feet. Boy, I tell you about power in your bones. Now, when you die, you still got some power inside of you. Even in his what? Death. He was giving life. That's interesting. He reminds me of my Savior. Isn't that true? Reminds me of Jesus. And even when he was dying, he was saying to a thief beside him, today you shall live in paradise. Fascinating story in the Bible. Chapter 13, beginning at verse 1. In the 20th year of Joash, the son of Ahaziah, the king of Judah, Jehoash, the son of Jehu, became king over Israel in Syria. And he reigned 17 years, and he did evil in the sight of the Lord, and he did something called he established idolatry from Dan to Beersheba, from the top of the land to the end of the land, from east to west of the land of Syria, which is called the northern kingdom. And he practiced what is called the sin of Jeroboam, the son of Nebath. That means that they were sacrificing idols in all of Israel. And he did not depart from what that evil that Jeroboam did. Then the anger of the Lord was what? Aroused against Israel. And the Lord delivered Israel into the hands of the kings of what? Syria. Verse 4. So Jehoahaz pleaded with the Lord, a wicked king. And the Lord listened to him, for he saw the oppression of Israel because of the king of Syria who had oppressed them. Then the Lord gave Israel a deliverer so that they escaped from under the hand of the Syrians. And the children of Israel dwelt in their tents as before. I skip down to verse 7. And he left of the army of Joash only 15 horsemen, 10 chariots, and 10,000 of foot soldiers, for the king of Syria had destroyed them and made them like the dust of threshing. All right? Israel was under a serious attack by the Syrians. And it seems that there was what is called a constant, incessant invasion of the land. And in the midst of this, there is this prophet named Elisha. And he's saying to the king of Israel, you need deliverance. This man, this king, came to a sick prophet. And he's asking and telling his troubles and his trials. And so the Bible tells us here that in the midst of the process of telling his story, the man of God who was on his sickbed said to him, I would like to tell you something, that I want to do something prophetic with your life. I want you to take your arrows and shoot it out the window, and that this is going to be a sign of deliverance from God. Not only that, take your arrows and strike the ground. I mean, you're going to invade your army. Show us some intensity. Show us some anger. Show some insistence that you want to beat your enemy. And so the Bible says here that this king, instead of striking just 7 and 8 times, maybe he should strike longer. He's really upset with the Syrians who keep invading and keep invading and destroying the land. He should have said to himself, I'm so angry with Syria that I need to take vengeance on them. But he only struck what? 3 times. How do you defeat the foe? You have an enemy that is always attacking you. You and I know that every day we are bombarded by evil. We are bombarded by sin, not just in the political realm, not only in the society. We see injustice everywhere. We see people taking bribes, gifts, and so that what happens? There is no justice anymore. There is a favoritism going on, even in the United States, what? Supreme Court. The highest court in the land. You have the judges that are partial. They're taking sides. They're slow walking what's supposed to be something that should be done right away. A lot of injustice. And we see it all along. It seems as if Satan and evil and darkness has their way, or have their way. How do you defeat the enemy? You have to, first of all, activate your what? Your faith. Activate your faith. Elisha said to this man, take the rod and hit the ground. You have to activate your faith. Amen. This morning, if you're going through some struggles and trials, we all go through them. It's on the job. All right. You don't want to get up in the morning and go to work. You're talking my language. You don't want to go to school, young people. You don't want to do that assignment because that teacher marks very hard. You know, you have the math or the social studies or whatever you're doing, and it seems as if you just can't grasp the subject because the teacher is teaching at a certain level and you're not grasping what they're saying. And then what they teach is different from what they're putting on the test. And so when you do the test, rather than passing it because you're studying what they gave you, when you go to the test, you have what? Something radically different. And you're pulling your hair out and you look like me, half gray. And so the Bible is saying to us, you and I need to know how to activate our faith. We got to begin to pray a little harder. We got to pray a little bit stronger. We got to get on our knees a little bit more. And talking about knees, yes, we got to get on our knees a little bit more. Activate your faith. Strike with your hand. Should have struck what? 5 or 6 times. Till you have destroyed the enemy. We have to activate our faith by putting our hands. And maybe we have to join hands with somebody else who is a prayer warrior. Isn't that true? You might have to join hands with somebody who knows the word. You might have to join hands with somebody who is living godly. Because sometimes by yourself, you are no match for the enemy. But together, if we activate our faith, we might be able to get somewhere. There might be some victory. I remember the story where the Bible says that if you have faith as a grain of what? Mustard seed. Somebody says, small as a mustard seed. You can remove mountain. But sometimes we have faith as a mountain, but we are unable to remove the grain that is standing in front of us. All because we are not activating. We have faith, but we are not doing anything with our faith. We're not partnering. We have all this faith in ourselves, by ourselves, but we're not partnering with anybody else. We're just sitting there on a lot of faith, but not helping anybody else. Put your hand on the what? On the arrows. Activate your faith this morning. Maybe you are going through some struggles. It's time for you to reach out to God and say, Lord, I put my hand in your hand. I put my faith in God who is able to strike the enemy. I don't know what you're going through. The enemy could be anything. Isn't that right? I think in terms of sometimes I face the enemy and I'm not ready for them. I say that also because I remember David. You all remember David, king, before he became king? He was a little shepherd's boy, a young person. And when he went to fight Goliath, he said, all I had is a slingshot. You all know the story. And he said, I can't carry the armor of Saul. It's too heavy for me. The sword is too big. Saul is a big man. He's 6 foot and he's taller than everybody else, stronger than everybody else. I cannot do that, but I have a slingshot and I know how to sling the stones. So he went to the brook. Come on, children, help me. How many stones did he pick up? 1, 3. How many? Somebody else. He picked up 5. Because he's not only going to slay Goliath. He needs 1 for Goliath. But he had enough to strike Goliath's brothers who were standing in line to come and fight against him. If you read the text in the Old Testament, it tells us that Goliath got some brothers, maybe as strong as he is. But when they see their big brother fall, the rest of them just run away. But David went prepared with what? 5 smooth stones. You have to what? Activate your faith. You have to just can't say, I got 1 stone, but you got to go ready and say, I am ready to strike against the enemy. Activate your faith. Second is you have to focus your vision. Don't go to sleep. Stay awake. Remain vigilant. Don't get drunk and giddy. Don't get sidetracked. We get sidetracked by our pain. Isn't that true? I remember when I went into surgery, I said, I'm going to have a couple of weeks. I'm going to read the Bible, and I'm going to read this book, and I'm going to read that book. I took out all the theological books I wanted to read for a long time. And guess what? They sat on the table and never got read. Not even sometimes the Bible I want to pick up. I was in so much pain trying to stretch and move and twist, but I got distracted by my pain. I'll tell you the truth, that happens. You think you go on vacation and you walk with your Bible, but you never get open because I'm always down by the beach, picking up sand and shells and whatever else. You know what I mean? And so you and I have to what? Stay vigilant. And he says, Elijah says to this man, be vigilant. The enemy is coming. You gotta stay focused. Activate your faith, but remain vigilant. Stay awake. Don't let your pain destroy you or distract you. Also, sometimes joy has a way of what? Distracting you from your vision. You get all excited and you're jumping up and all the moment you forget everything else that is supposed to be done. And you spend the rest of the summer not opening up the book, young people. Not going to church. Not praying. Come on now. But you gotta what? Stay focused and vigilant. Sometimes my delights get in the way of me serving God. I get so happy, and I dance, and I get all excited about a dance rather than serving the Lord. Also, something else I have to do is to release and begin to express some love. Keep loving in the midst of constant hate, in the midst of constant anger and injustice and inequalities. I must keep on loving. Here is this man that he, Elisha, is saying to the king, strike not just once, not twice, not three times. Keep on being activated in your faith. Keep your vision up. Keep on loving. Sometimes it's hard to love people that have been evil to you and wicked to you. Isn't that true? People have been spiteful to you. But you and I have to learn to love and keep on loving. And Elisha, when he died, you notice what happened, that the man, even in his dead bones, was able to raise somebody else to life. That even in the midst of his death, he still had some power and he had some joy in his life that he was able to bring somebody back to life again. May my life, may my death help somebody know the Lord. Give them some love. Give them some vision and help them in their faith. Here it is. Strike once. Strike twice. Strike three times. Four times. Five times. Because you and I are fighting a battle and an enemy that will not give up. You and I need to destroy the sin that so what? Easily beset us. It keeps raising its head. It keeps coming back. When I think I got rid of something, it keeps on coming back. Right, my brothers? Amen. The bad habit keeps what? Coming back. The things that I think I conquered keeps coming back. But I need to strike it as many times as possible so that I can defeat the habit, struggles, the problem, whatever it is. Let us have our faith in God. How do you defeat the foe? How do you pursue and live with intensity? You keep trusting God and knowing that in the midst of it all, you and I have a Savior that we can trust. Nearer, my God, to thee. Nearer to thee. Let's keep our hands close in the hands of God. Struck more than once, or strike more than once. Keep on praying, keep on reading, keep on loving, keep on sharing, keep on doing what is right. Because eventually, you will have the victory.
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1: This song says God's mercy kept me.
2: Yes.
1: So I wouldn't let go. Anybody in here ever felt like giving up? Just throwing in the towel, just giving up. I'm not going to ask you to hunch anybody, but just look at them. That person you're looking at is here tonight only because of God's mercy and His grace. Somebody ought to just tell God, thank you for your mercy and your grace that kept me.

Come on, hunt somebody next to you. Tell me, I was really down. I was really down. The devil really had me. But God's mercy kept me. I'm here tonight because of God's mercy. Come on now, just thank him. Just thank him.

me and Ann here, we were the members in the church. And let me tell you something. It's hard to come in contact with Jesus and still be the same. I don't care who you are. I don't care. You can be the chiefest of sinners. You will never be

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0: 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They shall mount up with wings as an eagle. And when the day of Pentecost was fully come, they were all with one accord in one place. For more information, call 233-0718. That's 233-0718. You have led me through the fire. 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
1: Good morning. 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My name is Ron Davilar, filling in once more for Mr. Vera, who is away on a couple of days off for the longest while, but he'll be back very soon. We are going to kickstart your morning with lots of music, information, and so much to share. But as usual, we're going to start things off with the news.
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1: In the headlines this morning, Agriculture Minister receives first shipment of pregnant cows under new herd expansion program. Rosignol pensioner dies after electric bike struck by car, and sod turned for the East Rheinveld market construction. Minister assures vendors will continue working. The details of these and more stories after a word from our sponsor. 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

0: With the details of the news, I'm Ron Davilar. Good morning once more. The Ministry of Agriculture has received the first shipment of 300 pregnant heifers under the government of Guyana's National Herd Expansion Program, a major initiative aimed at increasing the country's cattle population and strengthening the livestock industry. The program provides for the procurement of 1,000 cows from Brazil to enhance the national breeding herd and support increased beef and dairy production. According to the ministry, the procurement was executed through the national tendering process, where a total of 4 bids were received, 1 local and 3 international bidders, and evaluated in accordance with the provisions of the Procurement Act. Following the evaluation process, the National Procurement and Tender Administration Board awarded a contract to Coopera of Brazil, the successful bidder, at a price of $245,000 per cow. The ministry confirmed that the animals have successfully completed all required veterinary health inspections, testing, and quarantine procedures prior to export and satisfied Guyana's animal health import requirements. We now tell you that a 77-year-old Rosignal man was killed on Saturday night after the electric bike he was riding was struck by a motor car along the D. Edward Public Road, West Bank, Barbies. Dead is Kondal Prasad, a shop owner of Baker Street, Rosignal Village. Police said the accident occurred at around 8:15 p.m. when motor car PLL 4307 driven by a 25-year-old man of Keenfield Settlement, East Kanji, was traveling west at an alleged speed of 70 to 80 kilometers per hour. Investigators said the driver lost control of the vehicle and collided with Prasad, who was traveling east on an electric cycle along the southern footpath. The impact threw Prasad onto the roadway. He was picked up in an unconscious condition by public-spirited citizens and a police officer and rushed to the Bath Regional Hospital, where he was pronounced dead. The driver remains in police custody as investigations continue. Minister of Local Government and Regional Development, Ms. Priyamani Chan, on Saturday turned aside for the rehabilitation of the East Rhymeveld Market, signaling the commencement of a major redevelopment project aimed at improving the market's infrastructure, expanding economic opportunities, and enhancing the experience of vendors and shoppers alike. The rehabilitation forms part of the government's continued investment in modernizing markets across Guyana while creating safer, more accessible, and economically vibrant community spaces. Addressing those gathered, Minister Manichan said the rehabilitation is more than upgrading physical infrastructure. She recalled visiting the market on February 18, 2026, where she met with vendors and witnessed firsthand the challenges they faced. And finally, in the region, a fierce row between Costa Rica's recently elected president, Laura Fernandez, and the country's judiciary is delaying a coordinated state response to violent drug-related crime in the once peaceful Central American nation. Reuters reported that the turmoil reflects a broader crisis across Central America, a major cocaine transit corridor to the United States. Costa Rica's institutional clash, coming just 2 months into Fernandez's term, has revolved around significant budget cuts imposed on the judiciary and a legislative proposal to have a Congress rather than the Supreme Court appoint the Attorney General. Tensions rose sharply last week when Fernandez accused the judiciary of being infiltrated by organized crime to the core and criticized courts for blocking the iron fist security policies her administration champions, inspired by Salvadorian President Nayib Bukele, Reuters reported. And as the news to the moment, you can get more on these stories and a whole lot more, including sport, on newsroom.gy. The news was brought to you with the kind compliments of ENET.
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Good morning. It's just about 7:19 on this beautiful Monday morning, July 13, 2026. Just you're having a good start to your day. You had a good night's rest and you are ready to start the day with lots of energy. Ron in here once more for Mr. Bobby Vera, who is away. And you know, lots of folks are saying, hey, when will Mr. Vera be back? Trust me, man, he's going to be back really soon. In fact, he will usually chime in on many of the shows. Hopefully, we can get him to come through this morning. But he is having a couple of days off. And so we are keeping the light on right here. 650-LITE is that SMS/WhatsApp number. Saying hello to all the folks already coming through. Big good morning to you all. Let's head straight into the music.

720 schools out for most of our students. So to all the drivers on the outside, all the folks heading to work, please drive carefully. And of course, still watch out for those pedestrians on the outside.

putting some energy into your morning. The music of Kim Carnes right after Celine Dion. If you're just joining us, good morning. Thank you so much for making it the light. On the way, we're going to have a look at what's going on with the weather for today from the Hydromet office and more great music to come. Some Hall & Oates on your Monday morning radio with Sunrise. Looking to

That's the music of Hall & Oates. Sunrise right here on the light as we take you through the morning. 7:30. And let's head over to the Hydromet office, take a look at what we can expect in terms of today's weather. They say we can expect some scattered showers of varying intensities can be expected over coastal Guyana during the morning period. Conditions are expected to improve from the afternoon as partly cloudy to sunny skies will likely persist. Inland areas and southern Guyana can expect cloudy skies with isolated to scattered showers and thunder showers from the afternoon. Rainfall is expected to range between 5.0 and 35.0 mm, with the high as expected in areas with thunder showers. So as much as we're having a very sunny morning, Hydromet office says we should expect some rains a little bit later on. Low tide will be at 9:12 at a height of 0.46 meters. High tide will be at 15:47 at a height of 2.81 meters. Citizens are advised that the spring tide advisory is in effect and will continue until Sunday, July 19, 2026. All right, so with that advisory in effect, folks in low-lying areas know you have to take precautions to protect yourself and your property against possible flooding and overtopping of the water at the city fence. This is Light FM, 7:31. We should have Mr. Vera coming through in just a couple of minutes. Meanwhile, no more music. The Pointer Sisters with Neutron Dance right here on your Monday lights.

All right, that's the music of the Pointer Sisters, Neutron Dance. I think I made a mistake earlier when I said Hall & Oates Sunrise. That's the music of Simply Red. Let me say good morning to Alan Backer. I have a song by Hall & Oates on the way, so I probably got mixed up with the two. But like I promised, on the phone line, we should have Mr. Vera. Good morning, Mr. Vera. Can you hear me? Hello? All right, let's get it started in just a bit. The music of the Pointer Sisters. If you're just joining us, good morning. Thank you so much for making it Light FM.

All right. We should have Miss Avira now on the line. Good morning, Miss Avira. Can you hear me? Can you hear me? All right, I think our lines are giving a little bit of easy. But in the meanwhile, though, let's continue on with the music right here on the light. 7:38, some Tina Turner for you. And we'll come right back in just a couple of minutes with Mr. Bobby V live here on the light. Stay with us.

0: Music of Tina Turner, When the Heartache is Over, right here on The Light as we take you through the morning. Let me say good morning to Ms. Vera. He's with us coming through via telephone. Good morning, Ms. Vera. Can you hear me?
1: Ron, good morning. Yes, I think I can.
0: All right. We had some troubles earlier with the other line, but this one is working quite fine.
1: Well, one of the things that I'm doing is to try to expand and establish better communications for our stations. You know, we are listened to on the World Wide Web and on our app. But let me first of all say good morning to your listeners as well as my listeners, and to give people the assurance that I'm okay, I'm doing fine. Sometimes, you know, you need to take a break and do some R&R, rest and recover. And so that's one of the things that I'm doing here, apart from looking at new initiatives in terms of how we're going to expand on our broadcasting operations, meaning Facebook Live and YouTube and all of that. So it's not a vacation, but it's generally the opportunity, like I do each and every year, to come out and look at how we could expand in our service to our listeners and to ensure that they get the best quality programming, which includes, of course, education, information, and then the entertainment. So all in all, it's all going well. It's a pretty nice day here, and I must say in New York, because that's where I am. Sun is out and it's brilliant. And as you know, people are continuing to enjoy their holidays if they're here. Some are on vacation in other parts of the world, but generally, you know, it's always good to take a little break and to recuperate, then come back with all of the energy. I know I've been missing a lot of things, well, from the microphone perspective, but I've been following up everything that has been happening. And certainly once I return, I'll get back into my normal routine and update listeners on things that are happening, especially in Guyana, because that's what a number of people, especially in the diaspora, look forward to. So generally, we'll be doing that, touching base with the things that are newsworthy, information and education. And so that's what's been going on. Let me also thank you and Alicia for holding the fort. We've got a couple more days and then I'll be back in the 8th year. So the loyal fans don't get too frustrated, but I'll be back much more sharper in terms of the quality of our programming.
0: All right.
1: And definitely ensure that people enjoy all that is happening in Guyana and definitely around the world.
0: All right. And I'm sure your listeners are quite happy to get this update from you directly.
1: Well, yes, it's always good to touch base with the base home and to let people know that everything's going fine. You know, once people don't hear you for a certain length of period or time, they start to speculate. They start to wonder, but I could assure everyone that I'm good, good health, happy, enjoying some well-needed rest. In fact, this morning, I don't know why, but this morning, for some reason, I thought it was Monday and I was back and I had to be at work. So I get up at 4 o'clock thinking that I had to get out and get on the road and get to work, only to realize that I'm still here and not in Guyana. But generally, I'll be back and people will be able to, you know, look forward to my little 2 hours in the morning with the information, education, and then, of course, the entertainment. But again, thank you guys for holding the fort, keeping the light on, and I know you'll continue to do so until I get back to Georgetown.
0: All right. Thank you so much for coming through, Mr. Vera. Anything else you want to share before we wrap things up?
1: Well, you know, the usual thing, I look forward to watching you guys so that you'll remember that I have eyes, even though I'm not in Georgetown. The cameras are always rolling.
0: Okay.
1: In fact, I was able to recognize you had a bit of rain earlier on in the morning. And it seems as though the rain does not want to subside. But I guess at some point in time, we have good weather now.
0: We have good weather now. The sun is, you know, out nice. Nice, cool morning.
1: That.
0: All right. What is the weather like at your end, though? Because I know that you in the U.S., they're heading into summer right now.
1: Well, it's summer.
0: It is summer. Uh-huh.
1: This is summer, and the weather last week, for example, it was extremely hot. The weather went in some states over 100 degrees Fahrenheit. In New York itself, you know, we saw some 90 in the 90s, but very, very hot as well. So, yes, the U.S. is experiencing some weather changes, and, you know, it's all being blamed on climate change and everything that goes with it. But at the end of the day, it is good not to have to wear heavy jackets and winter coats, at least.
0: Yeah, you know, some people like that. Some people prefer to be in the cold rather than the heat.
1: Well, I'm not a lover of the cold.
0: You're not a lover of the cold.
1: I prefer the heat. I prefer to deal with the heat than the cold. You know, when it's hot, you could get into an air-conditioned room and you cool down. When it's cold, unless you go into a warm place, you're in problems. Because you have to deal with the heat and the temperature. So that's what it's all about. But generally, everything is fine. Okay. Happy to chat with you. And keep up the good work.
0: All right. Thank you so much for coming through. And over on our WhatsApp, we already have so many messages with lots of folks saying good morning. And, you know, it's good to hear from you. Good to hear your voice after such a long time.
1: Yeah, it's not a long time. It's only been 2 weeks. So
0: Is a long time, especially when you're so used to waking up to a certain voice, you know, and a certain type of programming in the morning. Definitely folks would be missing that. Because it's part of their routine.
1: Well, without going into very much, there's going to be a lot for me to talk about when I come back. So I know that's what people are looking forward to. So yes, I'll be there.
0: All right. And
1: the information and the education certainly will go along with it. So you do have a good one. And give my regards.
0: Same to you as well. All the best for the rest of the day.
1: Take care. Bye now.
0: All right. That's Mr. Bobby Veradier. Coming through just to give him a little update on why he's been away over the past couple of weeks. Let's continue on with the music though. 7:49, saying good morning to all the folks coming through via whether it's SMS, WhatsApp, phone calls. So good to have you with us this morning as we start your Monday.

and we're putting some energy into your morning. Well, sometimes, especially on Mondays, a lot of folks tend to be a little bit sluggish. You know, you want to get going, but you can't. So we're bringing the music to get you there.

Boy Meets Girl. 7 hours 53, 8 o'clock workers. You've got just about 7 minutes to head into the office. And meanwhile, let me say good morning to Mr. Eon Green with us. He's coming through, enjoying the music. Good morning to you. Hello to Miss Pinky Lane Avenue, Shelley in New York. Good morning. Miss Teresa in Hurstelling. Good morning to you as well. Says it's nice to hear Mr. Bobby Vera's voice. Stay safe, healthy, and happy. Now to that Hall & Oates song that confused me a little bit earlier. Where I thought that they were the singer of Simply Red's Sunrise. It's Out of Touch on your Monday morning radio. So many folks coming through. We'll get to some more of your messages in just a bit.

and the African Cultural and Development Association presents a drumming competition on Emancipation Day in honor of Bishop Andrew Irving. It's happening on August 1st, Emancipation Day, at the National Park. There's a $250,000 cash prize to be won. 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So that's an Emancipation Day drumming competition happening on Emancipation Day in the National Park. All right, if you drum or you know someone who does, let them contact ACDA to enter this competition. 7 hours 57, stay with us. More music on the way as we take you through the morning.

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music of Nick Gelder, 8 Hours 5. If you're just joining us, good morning. And I'm not sure if you've heard about this just yet, but for the folks who you are still waiting for your cash grant payments and you prefer to have a check, you can head to the website Cash Grant Guyana, or you just Google it, cashgrant.gy, and I'll make that registration for your cash grant. And you know, lots of folks had difficulty signing up for it when it first started the digital way, and so now there's an opportunity. I was one of those folks who had difficulties. But another thing that you can also do, which I learned recently, is that you can go to your local NDC. You can head to your local NDC office for assistance in registering for this cash grant. All right, this announcement was made just last week by the finance minister. So if you or someone you know still have not received your cash grant payment just yet, you can head to the website. And I'm going to say as well that compared to when the website first started to now, it's out. The process is a whole lot easier. They had someone, it was very, in a technical term, it had a lot of bugs at the start. But things have appeared to smoothen out. Right, so that website is cashgrant.gov.gy. If you're not tech savvy, get somebody to help you or head to your local NDC. And many times you can find the NDC in your area at a place where you would have voted as well. It would normally be nearby a school or so, but you can always do a little search for whatever area you are in the respective NDC for that area. Saying good morning to a couple of folks we've got with us. Miss Patricia and Sophia says a buzz good morning to you all listening. She's loving the music this morning. Trevor coming through from the BVI. Saying hello to Miss Judith Premdas in Tennessee. Says hope you had a great weekend. Nice to hear Mr. Vera's voice. I had a good weekend, man. I feel like the weekend went by so fast. Hello to Miss Veronica Trotman in New York. She is sending blessed good morning greetings to everyone. Hello to Miss Eileen Kelman, Andrew Beresford. So many folks coming through. McLean Chesney, Keith with us also says they're all enjoying the music as we take them through the morning right here on the lights. 8 Hours 8. Baby, I gotta tell you something. The Road Apples.

Hey folks, this is John Bailey. Whether I'm home in Tampa, Florida, or I'm visiting my homeland of Georgetown, Guyana, my favorite station is 104.1 Light FM. 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

Music, five star, rain or shine. And over in the US, there's a Guyanese in the news for the very wrong reason. A Guyanese national has admitted to carrying out a string of Molotov cocktail attacks in New York City. And he also had a pending arrest for allegedly threatening to behead a man, ABC 7 New York reported. I'll bring some details on this full story in just a couple of minutes.

0: music of Margie Joseph. Her version of Let's Stay Together. 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We're going to bring you that In The Know segment with Attorney Sobers next.
1: Your home for

0: Hi there, good morning. Welcome to today's edition of In the Know. I'm your host, Leslie Sobers, attorney at law. Today I'll address a nuisance that many pedestrians face, and that is motorists who drive through puddles and splash water all over people. Now it may seem trivial, but the law treats it seriously. The Motor Vehicles and Road Traffic Act requires drivers to operate with due care and consideration because they do have a duty of care to other road users. Now, driving through puddles without slowing down when pedestrians are nearby can amount to careless or inconsiderate driving. Under the Summary Jurisdiction Magistrates Act, a pedestrian who suffers damage such as ruined clothing, books, or personal property may bring a civil claim in the magistrate's court against such a driver. The Petty Theft Act sets the monetary ceiling for such claims, and the current limit is $100,000. Claims within this limit can be brought in the magistrate's court under the Petty Theft Act. If the damages exceed $100,000, the matter must be pursued in the High Court. Now, imagine a student walking to class with all their books, and a motorist just plows through a puddle, soaking the books. The student can sue for compensation under the Summary Jurisdiction Act, provided the claim is within the Petty Theft Act limit of $100,000. Now, the law recognizes that even small harm deserve remedy. Motorists who drive with reckless disregard for other people face more than just a fine for a traffic offense. They also are likely to face civil liability, and the court can award compensation for inconvenience, damage, and even the humiliation faced. The Summary Jurisdiction Act ensures access to justice, while the Petty Theft Act keeps claims proportionate and manageable. So here's a note of warning to motorists who could care less when driving through puddles. You are likely to face proceedings amounting to as much as $100,000. And the pedestrians, do not believe that you don't have a remedy if you're soaked with water by a speeding driver who couldn't care less driving through a puddle. You do have a remedy. We're still in the rainy season. We still have accumulation of water on our roads, and drivers ought to be considerate and take into account other persons. So here's an invitation to join me again next Monday, right here on 104.1 Light FM, for another edition of In the Know. Until then, this is your host, Leslie Sobers, saying have a good week. And if you do want more information on any of these issues that I raised, you feel free to call me on telephone 627-9619. That's 627-9619.
1: All right. Thank you so much, Mr. Sobers, for coming through and sharing with us some very important information. Time has moved on to 8 hours 23. That was your In the Know segment with Attorney Sobers. Let's head back to the music. Divine with Lately on your Monday morning radio.

0: music of Divine with Lately. 8 hours 27. I mean, the details of that story I shared earlier, just a couple of minutes. And it's always sad when our Guyanese people are in the news for all the wrong reasons.
1: Hang in there, baby. Don't be afraid.

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1: Now, my name is Leslie Court, and I am a member of the Guyana Public Service Credit Union. 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

Welcome back. 8:35. This is Light FM in the Morning. We're on here with you. And this story has been trending online. A Guyanese national has admitted to carrying out a string of Molotov cocktail attacks, or what we would call here in Guyana, China bombs in New York City. And he had a pending arrest for allegedly threatening to behead a man, ABC 7 New York reported. Yogesh Saranj, 36, appeared in federal court on Thursday in connection with the June 25th firebombing of a smoke shop in Fulton Street in Brooklyn. Federal prosecutors said Saranj was living in the United States illegally after protection he received upon arriving in the country as a child expired. Prosecutors said he told investigators he had a pending application to renew his deferred action for childhood arrivals, or DACA, status. According to prosecutors, he admitted to the attacks, and authorities believe that he is also responsible for 7 arson incidents since late June, most of them targeting houses of worship along with several commercial locations. The latest attacks occurred on Wednesday night in Queens, New York. Federal prosecutors said that before the attack, Saranj asked folks in the area if they want the institution to be turned into a mosque, right before attacking. Investigators said he then traveled to a Kingdom Hall of Jehovah Witnesses on 78th Street in Woodhaven, where he allegedly threw a second Molotov cocktail, and that device bounced off of the building and exploded on the ground without causing damage. A third incident was reported nearby in Rockaway Boulevard in Cypress Hill. So this is happening, and of course we'll be following the story. Since he's in the U.S. illegally, according to this report, the likelihood of him being deported and being sent back to Guyana is quite high for a crime of this nature. But it's very sad, man. Very sad to see, you know, a few rogue citizens, Guyanese, doing this sort of stuff, which can actually shed quite a bad light on all of the good Guyanese folks who live and work and call the U.S. their home, and they're also good citizens as well. Right, you can find more on this story on abc7newyork.com. Time has moved up to 8:38. Saying good morning to all the folks we got with us coming through via WhatsApp. Quite a long list of names, so we can't get into each and every one of them, but I'm going to say a big good morning to you, and thank you so much for choosing to start your day with us here at the Lights. No, not your usual morning voice, but hey, I'm trying to bring you that energy as you start your day. Saying good morning to the folks already at work

you dance.

Would you cry if you saw me crying? And would you save my soul tonight? Would you tremble if I touched your lips? Or would you laugh? Oh, please tell me this.

8 Hours 52 RVO Speedwagon and their Power Ballad here with me as we take you through the morning. We're going to be wrapping things up in just a couple of minutes. Meanwhile, though, if you're just joining us, good morning to you. Ron here, filling in for the morning. Not usually a morning person, but hey, I'm here with you. And it's good to see all of your messages and all the thumbs up, the emojis coming through this morning.

0: music of Enya, Orinoco Flow. 8 hours 59 is just about wrap up time for me. My name is Ron Davalar. Thank you so much for hanging out with me this morning. Filled in for Mr. Bobby Vera. Before I go, let me say hello to Miss Judith Prem Das. She's with us, enjoying the music. And good morning to Kenton Wyatt of Ontario, Canada, says he loves listening to the lights. Big good morning to everyone else coming through this morning here on the light. So many messages, man. I'm so sorry if I could not get to yours individually. Drivers on the outside, take your time on the road. Obey those traffic lights. Obey those traffic signs. The news is on the way with Ivor Wharton.
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0: And at 9 a.m. in Guyana and right across the Eastern Caribbean, here is the latest.
2: News around the clock and around the block, up to the minute news.
3: With the news at this hour, I'm Ivor Wharton. First up, the APN News says Guyana's housing situation has become a crisis of affordability rather than availability, warning that home ownership is slipping further out of reach for thousands of young Guyanese each passing year. On Friday, opposition member of parliament Sherrod Duncan said despite unprecedented oil revenues, young professionals, teachers, nurses, police officers and other public and private sector workers are finding safe, affordable housing increasingly out of reach.
4: A responsible government will recognize that the housing market cannot be left entirely to market forces when those forces are pricing ordinary citizens out of decent housing, and that there is ample room for sensible policies that promote affordability, increase access to housing, and encourage fairness within the housing market. And yet, this government, the PVPC government, has failed to act with urgency as this crisis demands.
3: According to Duncan, housing rental alone consumes a large share of the average worker's income.
4: At prevailing exchange rates, these rents amount to approximately 105,000 Ghana dollars, 147,000 Ghana dollars, 210,000 Ghana dollars, respectively. These prices consume a significant share of a Guyanese person's income and in many instances exceed what minimum wage earners take home at the end of an entire month. Young Guyanese are repeatedly told to save for a mortgage, and yet this advice ignores reality. How does a young person save the substantial deposit required by financial institutions while simultaneously paying rent, transportation, utility, groceries, internet, child care, emergency expenses, and the ever-increasing costs of living?
3: The party said there needs to be initiatives that will make home ownership a reality for the poor. Government has said it planned to construct some 40,000 homes with vulnerable families set to benefit under the Core Home Support Program. Police are investigating two separate fatal accidents that occurred on Saturday and Sunday, one in Georgetown and the other on the west coast of Demerara. The first accident occurred on Saturday evening around 6:48. On the Dekendrin Public Road, West Coast, Demerara. Police say a motor car driven by a 20-year-old man of Borisiri was exiting a supermarket parking lot when it struck pedestrian Kempton Forrester, 36, of the Dekendrin Housing Scheme, who was crossing the road. Forrester sustained injuries to his head and body and was taken by the driver to the Dekendrin Regional Hospital, where he later succumbed. A breathalyzer test was conducted on the driver and returned readings of 6 micrograms on both tests. Forrester's body has since been taken to the Ezekiel Funeral Home to await a post-mortem examination. CCTV footage is also being reviewed by the police. The second accident occurred early Sunday morning at the junction of Camp and New Market Streets in the city. Police say a motor car driven by a 28-year-old woman of South Cummingsburg was proceeding east along New Market Street and allegedly failed to stop at a stop sign before entering the intersection, colliding with a motorcycle. The impact caused a second motorcycle driven by 39-year-old Gladwin Derway of Pleasance to collide with the car as well. Both motorcyclists were flung onto the roadway. Darway was pronounced dead on arrival at a Georgetown Public Hospital, while the second rider remained warded there, receiving treatment. A breathalyzer test was conducted on the car's driver, returned readings of 0.25 and 0.21 micrograms. She is presently in police custody and is said to be assisting with the investigation. CCTV footage of the area is also being reviewed. Both investigations remains ongoing. The Ghana Public Service Cooperative Credit Union Limited has launched its back-to-school loan promotion aimed at easing the financial burden on parents ahead of the new school term. The promotion runs from today to August 31st, 2026, and offers loans of up to $100,000 to help cover back-to-school expenses. According to the credit union, the loan comes with flexible and affordable repayment options designed with members in mind, allowing families to focus on what matters most as the school year approaches. Interested members are encouraged to apply during the promotional period. More information is available on the credit union's website and social media pages, which include Facebook, TikTok, and YouTube. Regionally, the Caribbean Media Corporation CMC reports that the United States Secretary of State Marco Rubio said on Saturday that 5 years after the July 11 demonstrations, Cubans deserve a better future. 5 years ago, thousands of Cubans took to the streets to demand a better future for themselves and their families, seeking change after decades of repression and economic incompetence by the communist regime, said Rubio, the son of Cuban immigrants residing in Miami, in a statement. True to form, the regime responded with brutality, beating peaceful demonstrators in the streets and arresting thousands of everyday Cubans. To this day, hundreds of Cubans remain unjustly detained for the simple sin of asking for basic rights, opportunities, and dignity, he added, reiterating the Trump administration's call for the immediate release of these and all political prisoners in Cuba. President Trump and I want a better future for Cuba and its long-suffering people, Rubio continued. After decades of repression and gross mismanagement, Cuba's economy is in free fall and its people continue to suffer blackouts, hunger, and deprivation. The U.S. Secretary of State claimed that the United States has always supported the Cuban people with humanitarian assistance and exports of food, medicine, and critical goods. He said the Trump administration has also offered Cuba aid assistance with reconstruction and the promise of a new relationship between our two countries if the regime will only agree to make political and economic reforms to allow the country a chance at prosperity. Sadly, the regime and its corrupt elites continue to refuse any efforts at meaningful reform, instead continuing to prioritize perpetuating their own total control over the Cuban people and their dogmatic adherence to their failed and morally bankrupt Marxist ideology, Rubio said. While the people cry out for reform, Cuba's communist overlords continue to consolidate economic control, steal and squirrel away overseas what few resources remain and blame others for their failures, he said. The news is powered by... Looking for the perfect wine to complement your events this season? Then here's an idea. Why not try our Pomeran Reserve Port coffee wine? Our Pomeran Reserve Port is a unique, bold, and elegant wine that would be the perfect choice for any occasion. Bottled by Lux Manufacturing, Pomeran Reserve Port is brewed from coffee beans grown in the exotic Pomeroon region of Guyana. You can pick up your bottle at the Guyana Shop, located at Robin Alexander Streets in Georgetown.

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2026 and just about 17 minutes past the 9 o'clock hour. Welcome down to the mid-morning rendezvous here on this beautiful, beautiful Monday. And as you start your week, trust that you will have a wonderful and rewarding one. Thanks for joining me. I'm Alethea Mikeside, keeping you company right up until noon today. And I trust you had an excellent weekend. And you are ready for this new week. Now let's get this show on the road.

And let me share with you today's affirmation. It says, if you want to test a man's character, give him power. If you want to test a man's character, give him power. How true is that? Here's Celine Dion. 90% of the time it's true.

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2: And now for the traffic situation in the vicinity of the new Demerol River Bridge and today's weather outlook. Let's head over to the bridge to see what is happening as we speak. Pretty light traffic on both ends of the bridge, including at the Jaguars roundabout. Of course, that's leading off from the new Demerol River Bridge. So it seems it's a pretty light day right across the Garden City in terms of the traffic situation. Let's take a look at what the tide will be like for today. Low tide will be at 9 hours 12 at a height of 0.46 of a meter. High tide will be at 15 hours 47 at a height of 2.81 meters. The citizens are advised that the spring tide advisory is in effect and will continue until Sunday, July 19, 2026. For today's weather outlook, cloudy skies with isolated to scattered showers of varying intensities can be expected over coastal Guyana during the morning period. Conditions are expected to improve from the afternoon, as partly cloudy to sunny skies will likely persist. Inland areas in southern Guyana can expect cloudy skies with isolated to scattered showers and some thundershowers from the afternoon. Rainfall is expected to measure between 5 and 35 mm. Wow. With the highest expected in areas with thunder showers. So look out for that. Sunset, 18 hours 12. Remember, it's Mellow Monday here on The Light, and of course you tune to the Mid-Morning Rendezvous. This one's from Berlin.

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2: It is now 10 hours across Guyana and the Eastern Caribbean. Now let me share with you some of the stories making the headlines. APNUC's President's Highway Mega Farmers Land Grab Scandal rubbishes President's explanation. Interventions in education sector are bearing fruit with improved NGSA results, says CXE. 20 students earn perfect score at top NGSA 2026. Illegal foreign flights escalate over Guyana's protected areas. Oh My Gold Project, a rare gem with potential to exceed 300,000 ounces a year, CEO. Three dead in separate accidents. Iran expands attack on Gulf states after U.S. strike, says Strait of Hormuz closed. Berbice's John Rutter turns 104. Ghana's population surpasses 1 million, chief statistician. Opposition ministry clash over cattle shipment amid border corruption allegations. President Ali's mega farm exposes weak transparency laws. 20-year-old remanded for cat's murder. Firearm ammunition found at Shirima. Truck driver in custody. The resource curse has arrived on a farm. Nagamutu blast Guyana is missing in action. UN silence on Cuba. Pregnant woman killed, buried in a shallow grave at Chelsea Park. Ethan Henriquez, the 9-year-old who conquered NGSA and is now heading to Queen's College. Mining declarations up by 25,000 ounces in first half of 2026, Barrett. Cop under close arrest after Guyock Park man dies in two-vehicle collision. Pedestrian killed on the Kendron public road. First shipment of pregnant heifers from Brazil received from herd expansion initiative. Oil firm face stricter scrutiny as Guyana strengthens local content monitoring, Barrett. Thai youth leaderships push for inclusion, partnerships, lasting change. Venezuela quake have killed 4,333, injured 16,740. Family of Satish Prasad presses for justice weeks after a fatal crash. IOM airlifts core relief items to support earthquake response in Venezuela. AGGBA meet to advance work to hold legal practitioners accountable. President Ali extend condolences on passing of former Emir of Qatar. GCCI's agriculture project empowers women, youth farms to build stronger agribusinesses. Amo prosecution charge dismissed after prosecution failed to prove case. U.S. developer pushes ahead with 1,200 homes, Guyana developments. Guyanese charged for New York City firebomb attacks on places of worship, businesses. Pleasance man dies in accident on Camp Street. Rose Knoll pensioner dies after electric bike struck by car.

Those are among some of the stories making the headlines. Just about 6 minutes past the 10 o'clock hour. And first of all, I have to say congratulations to all of our NGSA students who would have accomplished what they would have accomplished during, when the results were released last Friday. Congratulations to all of them, especially for those 20 who had, look at those scores, perfect scores. Congratulations to all of you. Of course, hard work paid off. Yep. The saying goes, what you sow, you will reap. So if you put in the work, you will get the results. So once again, congratulations to all of our students. And it's a new chapter for them. And as parents, let's continue to guide them through. Of course, my son was also part of the success of this year's results. And I'm happy for him. Yes, I did congratulate him. And, you know, we have to continue giving our kids directives, you know, and ensuring that they follow them. Sometimes, you know, they feel that they know it all. But yes, as parents, we have to continue to provide the guidance for them. All right, let's continue with the music, though. Remember, you tune to the Mid-Morning Rendezvous here on The Light, and we are into the second hour of the Mid-Morning Rendezvous.

summer isn't measured in degrees, it's measured by how fresh you feel. 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

And it's now time for today's health tip. And it comes to you with the kind compliments of the St. Joseph Mercy Hospital. And we're still talking about, is drinking alcohol part of a healthy lifestyle? And today we'll talk about, is a glass of wine a day okay if you have diabetes? Can alcohol affect glucose levels? All right, I have the answer for you. For people with diabetes, it is important to discuss alcohol consumption with your physician and registered dietitian. Moderate consumption does not appear to affect glycemic control. Excessive drinking, though, can increase blood glucose, that's the sugar level, and hemoglobin A1C, and the risk of high blood pressure. Additionally, alcohol can cause dangerous decreases in blood sugar, especially when combined with diabetes medications such as insulin. Low blood sugar, if not treated, can be as dangerous as high blood sugar. If your healthcare professional has cleared you to drink alcohol in moderation, not murderation, be sure to eat a meal or snack when you drink to keep your blood sugar from getting too low. So I hope that answers your question. And that's today's health tip. And it came to you with the kind compliments of the St. Joseph Mercy Hospital. And remember, your first wealth is your health.

And of course, it is Monday, but of course, we have a little shuffle around in Mr. Vera's absence. So we'll be back to our regular programming once he gets back. All right, but I have some information here to share with you today. And it has to do with people trying to control you. People trying to their best to control you, and

Yes, sorry about that. People trying to control us. Some tips I'll share with you today how you can be in control of your life. Because no one should ever try to. No one should ever try to control you. And if you learn these tricks, you'll be a master. Trick number one. Stay calm when someone tries to provoke you. You know, a lot of us have difficulty doing that, you know. When someone tries to provoke you, what do you do? Sometimes we tend to meet them with equal force, all right? But nothing, listen to this, nothing disarms a manipulator faster than emotional control. Anger feeds them. Silence starves them. So if they're going on at a rate, as we say, and you stay calm, what do you think will happen to them? They'll eventually give up, because it takes two to make a row, all right? It takes two to rumble. So nothing disarms a manipulator faster than emotional control. Anger feeds them and silence starves them. That's number one. Number two, never explain too much. Over-explaining sounds like guilt. So never explain too much. Number three, learn to say no without explaining why. Learn to say no without explaining why. You know, you don't owe anyone a justification for your boundaries. Number four, delay your reaction. Pausing for 5 seconds before replying breaks emotional traps instantly. Pausing for even 5 seconds before replying breaks emotional traps instantly. Think about when someone anticipates and you just hold back. You throw them completely off their game. So yeah, you're now in the game. Let's move on. Ask questions instead of defending yourself. Do not let your manipulator have the upper hand. You know, manipulators hate questions because it shifts power back to you. Oh yeah. It shifts the power right back to you. And then we should learn to master neutral body languages, or learn to master our neutral body language. No fidgeting, no overreacting. Calm posture makes others feel you're in control, even when silent. Man, these are powerful. No fidgeting, no overreacting. A calm posture makes others feel you're in control, or even silent. Have you ever heard someone say, I saw this today and this one person was over the top and next one just remained calm and collected. And you know what? Instantly, the other person will have to back down, will have to back away. So learn to master our body language. It speaks a lot, you know. Never argue with someone playing victim. Oh my goodness. They don't want truth. They want sympathy and power. Walk away. Never argue with someone playing the victim. They don't want the truth. They do not want to hear the truth. They want sympathy. Don't offer them that. And power. Neither. Just walk away, because you know better.
And you know, sometimes when you repeat what they say, what happens? It forces accountability. They realize you heard them and can't twist it later. Repeat exactly what they said. Notice tongue changes? That's another one. Notice tongue changes, not just words. What people hide is usually revealed by how they say it. What all people would say, mouth open, story jump out. All right, so what they hide usually reveals it, you know, and how it's said. When someone lies, listen to this one here now. When someone lies, stay quiet and look directly at them. Oh my goodness, silence makes liars uncomfortable. They expose themselves trying to fill the space. If you know someone's lying, what would you usually do? You tell them nicely that, you know, they're lying? Just look at them. Man, that alone can bring that realization back. What would you do if someone tried to guilt trip you? What would you usually do if someone tries to guilt trip you? This is what I would do. Not today. How do you deal with that? I just say, hey, not today. All right? Okay. But you could ask this question, what do you need me to do? It forces them to admit the manipulation out loud. That's the trap you have to set. Now I know what to ask. What do you need me to do if you're putting me on a guilt trip? How hard is this one though? Compliment manipulative people strategically. Yeah, you gotta be on your A game, you know, to deal with people who are manipulative. A quick, "you're good at that," satisfies their ego and diffuses tension without giving them some real power. Yeah. But when you say that, you must say it with intent, all right? Because they think you're just kidding. And this is an important one. Find good mentors. Learn from people who have already achieved what you want. Their lessons can save you years of trial and error. Right? So learn from people who have already achieved what you want. Watch for sudden kindness after conflict. It's often emotional bait, not genuine care. Imagine someone just had a huge bash with and all of a sudden, they're offering you that orange branch. What do you do? You have to be careful. All right? Don't defend your boundaries. Just enforce them. I love this one. I don't have to defend it. I just enforce it. Simple as that. Explaining boundaries invites debates. Quiet consistency commands respect. Oh, yes. You don't have to defend your boundaries. Enforcement speaks volumes. And I love this one here. Mirroring calm energy. If someone raises their voice, what do you do? Lower yours. That's what you should do. Lower yours. It subconsciously forces them to match your tone. Man, I'm a specialist at this. Yeah. Mirror calm energy. So if someone screams at you, what do you do? Or, you know, speak a little louder than usual. What do you do? You keep your composure. They would bring their tone down to match yours. Yeah. Replace "I'm sorry" with "thank you." It rewires
guilt-based conditioning. Oh my goodness. Thank you for waiting. Sounds confident. Sorry I'm late. Sounds submissive. Look at that. There's a huge difference there. So replace I'm sorry with thank you. So if you're late the next time, just compliment that person for being patient. Thank you for being patient or patiently waiting on me. Man, now you sound like a great manipulator. And this one, we often find this happening a lot. Never compete for validation. You know, persons who need approval loses power first. You must never compete for validation. No way. And we must learn to use silence as a weapon of peace. Use silence as a weapon of peace. You know, you have to learn to master this, you know. You know, growing up, young adult, man, you think you, no one can tell you anything. You can respond to them, and you know, people would describe that as someone with turkey temper. Yeah. Short-tempered. Sometimes I used to be very short-tempered until I, you know, tapered out. And you have to do this. In this society in which we live, you have to be able to control that. No one can for you, you know. You have to do it for yourself. And I had to learn to use silence as a weapon of peace. And I tell you, it worked for me, but oftentimes it didn't work for the other party. Yeah. You know, for people who love to defend themselves in a way that, you know, sometimes you say, man, I should have, you know, handled the situation a lot differently. Go silent until you're in a better place mentally before it gets physical, all right? So once you're in that place mentally, a good place, you'll be able to see how silence can be used as a weapon of peace. All right, let's move on. Watch how people treat you when you say no. Have you ever observed that? When you say no, how do people treat you? How do they react? And guess what? That's the purest form of truth you'll ever see. Try saying no. After being the yes person for so long, try saying no. Man, then you'll see the purest form of truth. Never ever imagine was actually there until you say no. Keep your goals private until they're visible. A lot of us, you know, have a lot going on, and you know, sometimes you share information that you think it's wise to share, and people use them against you, or they go take your ideas and all of that. So keep your goals private until they're visible, or until they're in motion for you. Because you know why? People can't attack what they don't know exists. Aha! They can never attack what they don't know exists. And how do you handle someone who would say, oh my gosh, I love what you're doing, and you know, people are always praising you?
How do you handle that? I'm just here to remind you that you should not let praise blind you. Flattery is often a leash designed as affection. It is a leash designed as affection. Think about that. So yes, accept commendations. And you know what? Keep being you, keep thriving, keep working hard, because nothing comes by easily. And how about staying unpredictable in your reactions? You know, predictability is how manipulators control outcomes. Confuse their script by changing the rhythm. Yeah, so when they expect you to act a certain way, you act differently. Throws them off their game. So yeah, stay unpredictable. Man, what a life you will have. And this is a huge one and the final one. Follow people who help you grow. Follow people who help you grow.

follow people who you can learn from, who can share their experience with you. This is the biggest one. Follow people who help you grow. And ask yourself, am I in the company of people who would help me grow? Or have I been in that company? So watch your friends. Watch how they're helping you, how they're motivating you. You don't want to stay stagnant, would you? I doubt that. And if you're in the company of people who aren't growing, you would not grow as well. So find yourself, connect with people. Widen your network. Very important. And when you start to grow, you would ask yourself, what was I doing all these years? What was I even thinking? Here am I now, growing because you are in the right company. Do not bother with those master manipulators. You're your own psychologist. Try these tricks and see how life turns out. And remember, no one can ever control you if you apply those that I've shared with you in your life. 22 past the 11 o'clock hour. We will take a quick break, and when we come back, I'll have more music for you. Of course, you tune to the Mid-Morning Rendezvous here on The Light. Beautiful day on the outside. And to all our WhatsApp family members, top of the morning to you. Trust that you're having an excellent morning. And I love this one, Miss Joanna Gill. Sorry I couldn't take your call. I love this one. She says, good morning. Thanks for the reminder. It's called TMI. She doesn't have to give anyone a clarification or validation. No. And she shared one here with us. Silence. S is for shout up. I, ignore. L, leave it alone. E for enjoy your peace. N for never fail to do you. Oh yeah. C for count to 1 million. By the time you count to 1 million, you fall asleep. Trust me, no one will be there to argue with. And E, evolve. So silence is so powerful. She says she's tried it and it worked. All right, thank you so much, Miss Joanna Gill. Yes, there's so much we can learn, you know. And there's so much to share as well. All right, let's take a quick break, and when we come back, I'll have more music for you. Thank you guys for staying the course, always being here with us on The Light. And you will continue to learn, and we will continue to grow together. 24 past the 11 o'clock hour.

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Would you dance if I asked you to dance? Would you run and never look back? Would you cry if you saw me crying? And would you save my soul tonight? Would you tremble if I touched your lips? Or would you laugh

And that's about all the time I have here with you on the Mid-Morning Rendezvous for today. I'll be with you from 7 hours tomorrow. Yes, and we'll go right up until 10. All right, so do have a pleasant rest of your Monday. Sunny on the outside. And if you are behind the wheel, please look out for the person or persons who may not be looking out for themselves. Do have a pleasant rest of your Monday. But I'll be back with you tomorrow. Life's fair. All right, remember, 7 a.m. I'll leave you with this final song here. Take care and take care of yourself and your family.

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0: This is the newsroom for Monday, July 13, 2026. In the headlines, Plaisance man dies in accident on Camp Street. New social services training program at Region 8, and Dekindran resident 36 dies in accident. The details after the break.
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0: With the news, I am Lizzie Yearwood. Good day. Gladwin Dorway, a 39-year-old resident of Plaisance, East Coast, Demerara, died early yesterday morning after an accident along Camp and Newmarket Streets, Georgetown. In a release, police headquarters said the accident involved a motor car driven by a 28-year-old female of South Cummingsburg, Georgetown, Dorway's motorcycle, and another motorcycle used by a 27-year-old male of Sparendam, East Coast, Demerara. Based on initial inquiries, the motor car was proceeding east along Newmarket Street and upon approaching Camp Street, allegedly failed to stop at the stop sign before entering the intersection. The car then collided with the 27-year-old's motorcycle. The impact subsequently caused Dorway, who was also proceeding north along Camp Street, to collide with the right front side of the motor car. As a result of the collision, both men were flung onto the roadway and sustained injuries to their bodies. They were taken to the Georgetown Public Hospital Corporation, where Dorway was pronounced dead. The other motorcyclist remains a patient at the hospital. A breathalyzer test conducted on the driver of the motor car returned readings of 0.25 micrograms and 0.21 micrograms. The driver of the motor car is presently in police custody, assisting with investigations. Minister of Human Services and Social Security, Dr. Vindhya Prasad, on Friday, officially launched the Certificate of Paraprofessional Social Services course in Madhya Region 8, describing the initiative as a transformative investment in people that will strengthen social services in Guyana's hinterland while creating meaningful employment opportunities for residents. Addressing the program's first cohort at the Madhya Primary School, Minister Prasad congratulated the participants for becoming the pioneers of an initiative designed to address the shortage of trained social workers in hinterland communities. The minister underscored the critical role social workers play in addressing child protection, family welfare, mental health, gender-based violence, and domestic violence, stressing that strengthening these services is essential to building safer and healthier communities. Kempton Forrester, 36, died on Saturday evening in an accident along the Dekindran Public Road, West Coast, Demerara. Forrester, a resident of the Dekindran Housing Scheme, was reportedly struck down by motor car number PSS3141, driven by a 20-year-old man as he was crossing the road at about 18:48 hours. Initial inquiries revealed that the motor car was exiting a supermarket parking lot and entering the Dekindran Public Road when it collided with the pedestrian, who was reportedly crossing the roadway from south to north. As a result of the collision, the pedestrian sustained injuries about his body. He was taken by the driver to the Dekindran Regional Hospital, where he was receiving medical treatment but later succumbed to his injuries. Further afield, the death toll from the two earthquakes that struck Venezuela on June 24 has risen to 4,333. National Assembly President Jorge Rodriguez told reporters on Saturday, announcing that the distribution of housing to those affected will begin soon. Meanwhile, 315 of the dead have not yet been identified, the official said. The official tally of the injured remain unchanged at 16,740, while 6,462 people have been rescued and about 17,000 have been left homeless. Rodriguez said Acting President Delcy Rodriguez will allocate the first 200 homes to those affected next week, but did not give any more details. And finally, U.S. and Iranian forces exchanged missile and drone attacks today and clashed over control of the Strait of Hormuz, casting doubt on the viability of an interim deal to halt their war and driving oil prices higher. After Iran's announcement of the Strait's closure over the weekend, U.S. President Donald Trump said today the United States would probably take over the waterway and should be reimbursed for controlling the vital shipping route. Iran's top joint military command swiftly rejected Trump's remarks, saying the United States had no role in determining the future of the Strait. You can get the latest news and sports at newsroom.gy. I'm Zina Yearwood. 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

Good afternoon to you. It is 1300 hours, 1 in Guyana and across the Eastern Caribbean. And I want to say good afternoon to you and welcome down to the Afternoon Delight Show for today. It is Monday the 13th of July. And I am your host Mighty Mike and I will be keeping you company up until 1600 hours. Bringing you non-stop great music for your listening pleasure. So I hope that you will truly enjoy all the music that will be played on the show for today.

I know you're not used to hearing this voice on a Monday, but I am here with you. Remember, you can get me in studio on the number 650-5483. That is plus 592-650-5483. And keep me company as I keep yours. So we're gonna go straight into the music. Well, I should say some more music to get your afternoon started off in the right way. So do enjoy.

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It is 15 hours for 6 in Guyana and across Eastern Caribbean. Good afternoon to McLean Chesney, who is locked in. As always, enjoying the music. Happy Mellow Monday. It's sunny and hot for the 84 degrees Fahrenheit and 29 degrees Celsius. Angela is locked in. Good afternoon, Light family. Monday blessings to all. This is Angela locked in from Los Angeles. Good afternoon, Mighty Mike. Hope all is well. It's a beautiful day, bouncing and enjoying the music. Have a great day, Donna from Maryland. Oh, this is where we pull the curtains down on the show for today. Do remember we have Deborah Francis coming up with Easing Into Evening. So make sure you don't touch that dial. I will be back with you on Thursday for another edition of the Afternoon Delight Show. So until then, this is where I say goodbye for now. Do enjoy the remainder of your afternoon. Remember, if you're going to be driving, please be careful. If you can, be careful. Please be skillful. Let's look out for those that are looking out for you. So until Thursday, this is goodbye.

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9: 16 hours 54. Good afternoon. Welcome. If you're now joining us, we're happy that you're with us. Happy Monday. Hope that you would have had yourself a good day today and a productive one. You're now ready to pack up, head home. If it is that you're not already on your way home on East Bank of Demerara, lots of traffic, bumper to bumper. So just be careful, be patient as you make your way up for those who are heading via the East Bank Highway. It doesn't get any better as you get to the Harbour Bridge. It does get a bit better, relatively speaking. However, just be patient as you make your way to and from your destination. Traffic all around East Coast, East Bank, all over. And the good thing is we had no rain today, which is great. So I hope that you would have enjoyed the sunshine and you are now ready to be on your way. It's a very cool afternoon as we speak. So just be careful and arrive safely home. If today's your birthday, happy birthday to you. If it's your anniversary, happy anniversary. Trust you had a great weekend as well. And you're now ready for this weekend. We're heading towards the middle of July already. So I hope that you'll make the most of it. Miss Pachula Paul from Ithaca Village, West Coast, West Bank, Burbies. Good afternoon to you. Yes, I had a great weekend. Thank you for asking. And I hope that you had a great one as well. And she said she had a very relatively quiet weekend. Well, you know what? Quiet is good sometimes. Quiet is good. So I hope that you'd have enjoyed that one. And you'll have yourself a wonderful week ahead. We also have Winston Joseph. Pleasant afternoon to you as well. And I did have a really good weekend. Very productive weekend. So thank you so much. And I'm happy that you're easing into the evening today. McLean Chesney, always with us. And I hope that you will have yourself a great evening as well. Miss Patricia from Sophia. And, the station was off. I wasn't aware. But I'm happy it's back. And thank you so much for tuning in. And I certainly hope that you will have yourself a great afternoon as well. All right, guys. So that's all she wrote. Let's get to some more music because we've got enough to take you through the afternoon right here. what's going on with my throat? Right here on Light FM. Did I say happy birthday to all those celebrating today? Happy birthday to you. And if it's your anniversary, happy anniversary as well. Congratulations again to all those kids who would have written the NGSA and you are in receipt of your results. I certainly hope that you will take this as an opportunity to grow, to expand, to evolve, to become the best version of yourself. And we wish you well on the journey as well. 1657, let's get back to some more music. We are easing you into this lovely evening.
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0: my fee, no? How you could get yarn in on today's pension day?
1: I collect my pension and went to the market since the 23rd.
0: Oh, you mean?
1: I tell you, Levy switched a large mantle. Since me last book finished, I switch.
0: Oh, you join up a large, was this large man?
1: The NIS large man system allows pensioners to get their pension into their bank account. The money is paid into the account by the 23rd of the month, so you could withdraw it whenever you like.
0: Oh, wait, I ain't got for join no long line. Why you ain't tell me before?
1: I told you, please. When you go to submit your life certificate, ask them for the allotment application form. When you complete it and the bank verify it, then NIS is going to process it. After they process it, your money will be in your account.
0: Well, all right, I dine there now.
1: And don't forget, when you're carrying your life certificate, ask them for the lodgement application form.
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0: over. Deborah Francis, Romaine Virgo represents every time, you know. 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

0: This is the newsroom for Monday, July 13, 2026. In the headlines, $15 million guest house to boost tourism, create jobs in Sawariwa village. Burmese chainsaw operator freed after court dismisses ammunition charge. And over 50 families move closer to home ownership. The details after the break.
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0: With the news, I am Luzini Gerwood. Good day. Residents of Sawariwa village in the central Rupununi are one step closer to unlocking new economic opportunities as work continues on a $15 million community guest house that is expected to strengthen tourism, improve hospitality services, and create employment, particularly for women. The guest house, which is approximately 85% complete, was funded through a combination of a $5 million grant from the Ministry of Ammunition Affairs and $10 million from the village's Low Carbon Development Strategy allocation. The Tushao noted that the investment represents another important step in the government's continued support for indigenous communities and community-led development. A chainsaw operator from Oriala Village, Curtin River, has been acquitted of an ammunition possession charge after a magistrate ruled that the prosecution failed to prove its case beyond a reasonable doubt. Rajiv Singh, called Isaac, 36, had been on trial at the Springlands Magistrates Court for allegedly possessing 25 live 12-gauge shotgun cartridges without holding a valid firearm license. Singh was arrested on November 30, 2025 and formally charged on December 2, 2025 with possession of ammunition without a license, contrary to Section 16(2)(a) of the Firearms Act. He first appeared before Magistrate Tuana Hardy at the Mibikuri Magistrates Court on December 2, 2025, where he pleaded not guilty to the charge. Bail was initially refused, and he was remanded to prison. The matter was later transferred to the Springlands Magistrates Court, and on December 18, 2025, Singh was granted $300,000 bail. The case was repeatedly adjourned before all witness statements and exhibits were disclosed to the defense on March 24, 2026. With more than 50 house lots already allocated in the new housing development in Mabaruma Region 1, beneficiaries can now identify and access their land. This is even as preparations continue to make the area ready for construction. The government is also moving swiftly to transform the new housing development into a fully serviced community, with works to provide water and electricity set to begin in the coming weeks, bringing home ownership closer for dozens of families. Providing an update on the project, Minister of Housing Colin Kroll said works will commence soon in the area for residents to access basic amenities. Further afield, the United States Department of the Treasury has sanctioned Cuba's Ministry of Tourism and other entities amid growing tensions between Havana and Washington, D.C. Today, the U.S. imposed sanctions covering two state-owned companies, according to the sanctions published on the department's website. The agency said it is giving companies and financial institutions that do business with the state-owned companies until August 12 to wind down existing contracts without facing sanctions. And finally, the European Commission has announced a $1 billion aid and reconstruction fund aimed at helping the recovery of Gaza from more than 2 years of devastating war. The Team Gaza initiative launched today at a meeting of donors in Brussels. The scheme will support projects such as restoring water and sanitation infrastructure, removing debris, and re-establishing health infrastructure, an EU Commission statement said. However, the size of the fund falls critically short of the tens of billions estimated to be needed to rebuild the Palestinian enclave amid Israel's genocidal war, which continues to kill Palestinians and create dire humanitarian conditions. You can get the latest news and sport at newsroom.ui. I'm Lanzini Yearwood. 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

0: Thanks for joining us. I'm Deborah Francis with the details of the news. The government of Antigua and Barbuda will introduce in the House of Representatives on Tuesday, the 14th of July, 2026, a resolution setting out the principles that will govern any arrangement for the possible transfer to Antigua and Barbuda of third country nationals removed from the United States of America. The resolution is intended to ensure that any conclusive engagement on this matter is conducted within a clear framework established in the national interest, with full regard to Antigua and Barbuda's sovereignty, laws, security, absorptive capacity, administrative capability, and financial responsibilities. In a step that reflects the government's commitment to openness and accountability, Antigua and Barbuda will become the first country to disclose in full both the terms proposed by the United States and the response of the government of Antigua and Barbuda. These documents make clear that no binding agreement exists and that no arrangement has been concluded since no final agreement has been signed. Prime Minister the Right Honorable Gaston Brong said that this government believes that matters of such legal, humanitarian, financial, and security importance must be handled openly and with respect for Parliament. By bringing the full proposal from the United States and our response before the House of Representatives, Antigua and Barbuda is demonstrating transparency and accountability while maintaining our long-standing friendship and cooperation with the government and people of the United States. The government will also be the only administration, whether in the United States, the Caribbean, or elsewhere, to place this matter before its House of Representatives and Senate in a spirit of full transparency and democratic scrutiny. The resolution seeks to establish the principles and safeguards within which the government may continue discussions while preserving Antigua and Barbuda's complete sovereign discretion to accept or refuse any proposed individual on a case-by-case basis. In Trinidad, the latest Energy Services Sector Survey, ESSS, conducted by the Energy Chamber, reveals a decline in both the volume and value of business during the first quarter of 2026. According to the findings, 60% of respondents reported that the value of their business was lower than normal, while 56% indicated that their volume of business fell below typical levels. This data suggests that the energy services and contracting community in Trinidad and Tobago executed fewer projects, with many firms earning less for the services provided. Among the companies reporting lower than normal activity, 72% identified decreased demand for their services, 66% reported fewer business opportunities, 38% reported a loss of contracts, and 11% said they were forced to provide fewer services. Conversely, the small segment of companies that experienced an uptick in activity attributed their growth to increased demand, the introduction of new services, and the acquisition of additional contracts. The outlook for the second quarter remains cautious. 50% of respondents anticipate a lower volume of business in quarter 2, 2026, and 54% expect the value of their business to continue to decline. The current experience of these companies highlights a critical need for further upstream investment. Typically, a downstream and upstream activity directly constricts opportunities for the energy services sector. Lower investment levels result in fewer greenfield projects, which are generally higher in value. At present, the industry is seeing a shift toward brownfield projects, primarily maintenance-based work, which tends to carry a lower financial value. While several national projects currently in the pipeline will provide some relief, strengthening this project queue is essential for the long-term health of the services sector and the broader supply chain. In Dominica, the Dominica Freedom Party, DFP, has issued a strongly worded statement criticizing the government's management of Dominica's Citizenship by Investment, CBI, program, following reports that the European Union has asked countries operating similar programs to phase them out. In a statement dated July 13, 2026, DFP said it became aware of the development that through comments made by Antigua and Barbuda's Prime Minister Gaston Brong, who reportedly informed citizens that the European Union had communicated its concerns about CBI programs to the Organization of Eastern Caribbean States OECS members since June 2026. Leaders of the Eastern Caribbean nations currently operating CBI programs met in Dominica last Friday, where they resolved to take a unified approach to shoring up improvement efforts and ultimately defend the scheme as indispensable to their economies. According to the DFP, the EU has formally requested that participating countries phase out their programs, and the party noted that Antigua and Barbuda was reportedly asked to end its program by June 1, 2028, and said Prime Minister Brown indicated that similar communications had been sent to other CBI countries, including Dominica. For his part, the Prime Minister of the Twin Island Nation has publicly pushed back against the EU's position, arguing that citizenship by investment has become a critical source of revenue for small island developing states with limited economic options. And this is according to the Antigua.news. Meanwhile, the DFP criticized the Dominican government for not publicly addressing the issue. The party claimed that countries failing to comply by 2028 could lose visa-free access to European Union member states, arguing that such a move would effectively undermine the viability of regional CBI programs. The DFP said the reported development was not unexpected, stating that it had warned ahead of the 2019 general election that Dominica risked losing its CBI program because of what it described as inadequate due diligence, concerns over ethical standards, and potential security implications for European countries. The party also expressed concern over what it said is the country's heavy dependence on CBI revenues. According to the DFP, the government's 2025-2026 fiscal budget projected that 56.7% of recurrent revenue would come from the CBI program, while non-CBI recurrent revenue was budgeted at EC $456.2 million compared with recurrent expenditure of EC $679.9 million. The party argued that if CBI revenues were to end by 2028, the government could face difficult choices, including reducing recurrent expenditure, increasing public debt, raising taxes, or implementing a combination of those measures. The statement suggested that this could affect spending on public officers' salaries, the National Employment Program, the Yes We Care Program, healthcare services, road maintenance, and other government operations. It also claimed that this could be result in delays in salary payments, challenges meeting debt obligations, deterioration in road infrastructure, and shortages of medical supplies. The DFP further argued that the loss of CBI funding could affect financing for major capital projects, including the international airport, and warned that significant tax increases or spending cuts could place additional pressure on the economy. Finally, in the news of this time in Barbados, members of the Barbados Defense Force, the BDF, and Barbados Fire Service, who were deployed to Venezuela following last month's double earthquake, have been awarded the Hero of Venezuela Medal. Acting President Delcy Rodriguez presented the honor to members of the Urban Search and Rescue Team, which was deployed by LaGuardia, which sustained extensive damage. Barbados' ambassador to Venezuela, Commander Aquinas Clark, announced the recognition as the team returned to Barbados on Thursday. The ambassador also provided an update on Barbados' humanitarian response, saying the BDF Field Medical Hospital, being established in Guarenas, was expected to become operational early next week. He said 28 Barbadian personnel were already on the ground preparing the facility, which will serve communities affected by the disaster. The hospital, under the command of Lieutenant Commander Anderson Goodrich, is expected to begin treating patients between Monday and Wednesday once an additional contingent arrives from Barbados. Clark said more than 5,000 people had been displaced in Guarenas, where schools, hospitals, and other infrastructure sustained damage. He thanked the BDF Chief of Staff and members of the Defense Force for their work in establishing the field hospital and appealed to healthcare professionals in Barbados to volunteer. That has brought us to the end of the Caribbean News for today, Monday, July 13, 2026, which came to you compliments of Kestrel, Guyana Inc. and LEAT. I'm Deborah Francis.
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0: over. Deborah Francis, Romain Virgo representative of time, you know. 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
1: Unforgettable, that's what you are. 18 hours 29. Welcome back to the program. We're happy that you are with us this evening. I hope that you're well today and you are ready for your evening. Oren Ramdian, how have you been? Been a while since I've heard from you. And yes, I had a great weekend. Thank you so much. And you stay well and hope that you will have yourself a wonderful evening as well. Peter from Diamond, how are you this afternoon? He'd like to wish his goddaughter a happy birthday. She's celebrating her 16th birthday today. Ariel Reed, happy birthday to you. Your godfather is wishing you the very best as you celebrate another milestone. And certainly hope that you will enjoy every moment of it. And certainly want to wish you many, many happy and healthy returns as well. Ariel, happy birthday. Your godfather, Peter from Diamond, is wishing you the very best. Hilton Hammerding is with us and he's sending love to Miss Claire Ashford. Continue to feel better. His love, he says. God is in charge. Love and blessings to you. Oh, well, thank you so very much, sir. And I've actually got one of the songs. Well, the song that you requested, but not the Teddy Pendergrass's version. But we'll see how it goes. But I hope that Claire, it will get better soon. And just know that you've got someone who loves you very much. And love is a beautiful thing. So there you go. Hilton Hammerding is sending his love to you, Claire Ashford. And we also would like to say hi to the lovely, precious Charmaine from French Guiana. Yes, I did. And thank you so much. I hope that you had a great weekend as well and you're ready for this week. McLean Chesney, you have a great evening, my dear. McLean Chesney is all still with us, still with us. And so is Compton Braffitt. How are you this evening, sir? He's enjoying the music. Thank you for the roses. I appreciate that. Flowers are always great. And hope that you will have yourself a great evening as well. All right, guys. 18 hours, 31. That was short and sweet. Oh, hi, Miss Nurse Anne. How are you this evening? Nurse Anne sent me a message earlier and I saw it. So just want to wish you well. Hope you will have yourself a good shift if you're working this evening. Sheikh Sadiq, how are you this evening, sir? And I hope that you will be well. And I am wonderful. Thank you for asking. And I hope that you are great as well. And have yourself a great evening. I'm responding to him as we speak. Have a great evening to you, Sheikh Sadiq. Alrighty, I think that's about it. Oh, we've got Mr. Keith Chase. How are you? Pleasant evening to you as well. I'm always locked in. Thank you so much. I appreciate you texting as well. It's good to know that you are listening. And, you know, sometimes I know persons will say, I'm listening. I'm a silent listener. But it's always nice to hear from you so we can actually acknowledge you, you know. So thank you for that, Keith Chase. Angelina Hopkinson, the lovely Angelina. How are you this evening? I hope that you're well. Your sister, one of your sisters celebrating a birthday today. I believe I saw that on Facebook. Was it Denise? Happy birthday to you, Denise. I think it's Denise, if I'm not mistaken. I was skimming through Facebook and then it refreshed and I lost it. So, all right. Denise Amblington, happy birthday to you. Hope that you're enjoying your birthday today. The entire family sending their love and blessings. Your mom, Miss Julia. How are you, Miss Julia? Been a while since I've heard from you. And your sisters as well, you know, the nephews and nieces and so on. The entire family would like to send you love and blessings and hope that you will live to see many happy and healthy returns. Veronica Trotman from New York is also with us. Blessings to you, my darling. Thank you so very much. She's also saying hi to Oren Ramdian. Oh, you know him. Okay. Small world. Well, Veronica Trotman is saying hi to you, Oren, and I hope that you receive that as well. Ken from Atlanta is also with us. Ken and his wife, Lynette, listening. Thank you so much, and I hope that you guys will have yourself a great evening as well. Thanks for listening to us, and thanks for messaging too. All righty. Let's get to the top of this song. This is Unforgettable.

0: Deborah Francis, Ramin Vago represent. Music for the people.
1: That's my cue. I've got to go. Thank you all so very much for joining me today on Easing Into Evening. I really, really appreciate your company. Miss Julia is with us. She just sent a greeting. Miss Julia, I just sent birthday greetings to Denise as well. But thank you so very much. And she's wishing her daughter Denise, celebrating her birthday today, a very happy birthday. She's living in New York. And you're most welcome. So happy birthday to Denise and wish her many, many happy and healthy returns as well. Keith from Pennsylvania, Keith Alleycock in Pennsylvania, enjoying the music and the entire program. He says, blessings, special prayer for Bobby. What is happening? Okay. Thank you so much, Keith from Pennsylvania, Keith Alleycock. And thank you for joining us. And you have yourself a great evening as well. All right, guys, McLean Chesney, you're most welcome. You have yourself a great evening. I've got to go. Thank you all so very much for joining me today, and I wish you a great evening. And remember, you can stay with us. We've got Sports Extra coming up at 20 hours, followed by Aubrey Baptist Music Hour at 21 hours right here on Light FM. I'm Deborah Francis. Be absolutely awesome today and all the time. You can join me again tomorrow, God willing, at 16 hours. We'll have another edition of Easing Into Evening.

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